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3: 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Come in, Mr. Rubin, sir.
4: This is Cold Air Home Base. What's it like up there, Jesse?
3: Amazing, sir. 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
4: Well, I did tell you to get us noticed.
3: 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Everyone's waving.
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4: Read the manual.
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4: Maybe skip ahead a bit.
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3: Here we go, sir. How to land.
4: What's it say?
3: 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I tore out the next page. Remember that paper airplane, sir?
4: Well, what goes up, Jesse?
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3: 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Come in, Mr. Rubin, sir.
4: This is Cold Air Home Base. What's it like up there, Jesse?
3: Amazing, sir. 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
3: 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Everyone's waving.
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4: Read the manual.
3: Great idea, sir. 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
3: Here we go, sir. How to land.
4: What's it say?
3: Oh, no. I tore out the next page. Remember that paper airplane, sir?
4: Well, what goes up, Jesse?
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2: 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Come in, Mr. Rubin, sir.
3: This is Cold Air Home Base. What's it like up there, Jesse?
2: Amazing, sir. I'm so glad I came up with the idea of a cold air balloon.
3: Well, I did tell you to get us noticed.
2: Oh, they noticed, sir. I'm throwing paper airplanes from up here. Everyone's waving.
3: Don't forget to wave back, Jesse. You're our ambassador of goodwill.
2: And since Cold Air specializes in keeping all the hot air out of your home, this balloon is the perfect symbol for keeping you cool.
3: If you say so.
2: 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And up

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And it's about that time to get this Saturday started, the weekend. And a quick look at today's weather, going to be sunny to partly cloudy, hot, breezy in the afternoon. And I remind you on the danger of dehydration and heat stroke. If you're outside for extended periods of time, please take the precautions and make sure to hydrate. Expected highs will range from 96 to 100 degrees today, but with the heat index, you're looking at about 104. And the UTRGV Vaqueros have a home game. 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

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The team takes on State McNeese Cowboys today at Robert and Janet Vacker Stadium. 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

Feel Good Saturday. Well, if sports is not a part of your plan this weekend, you know, UTRGV Vaqueros, Robert and Janet Backer Stadium taking on State McNeese Cowboys. Or speaking of Cowboys, maybe you're going to check out the Dallas Cowboys tomorrow against the Washington Commanders. Or you might want to take in a movie this weekend. There's a brand new one in the horror genre, Resident Evil. Zach Krieger directs the second Resident Evil reboot, which is the

a medical courier fighting through the viral outbreak to deliver a package to the hospital in Raccoon City. Supporting cast includes Zach Cherry from Severance and Paul Walter Hauser from Cobra Kai as Umbrella Scientist. So there you go, a movie you might want to take in over the weekend, brand new to hit the theaters, Resident Evil. It is rated R. Ultra 90.1, only good vibes.

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Ultra 90.1 this Saturday, September the 19th. Is it your birthday? Well, let's take a quick look at who you might share your birthday with as far as the famous folks go. Kevin Zager is 42, male on Fear the Walking Dead. You'd also known him as the kid from the Air Bud movies and Damian Dalgard on Gossip Girl. Columbus Short is 44, Harrison on Scandal. Tegan and Sarah are 46, identical twin sisters. They did Everything is Awesome for the Lego movie. Jimmy Fallon is 52, the Tonight Show host who can never keep a straight face. Trisha Yearwood is 62, you know, Mrs. Garth Brooks. Kim Richards is 62, Real Housewives of Beverly Hills star. And Nile Rodgers from Chic is 74. Chic was the best disco band ever. Remember La Freak? All Freak Out. Yep, genius Nile Rodgers also wrote We Are Family for Sister Sledge. So, if today, Saturday, September the 19th, is your birthday, happy birthday from all your friends here at Ultra 90.1.

Ultra 90.1 with a quick look at showbiz highlights. Lenny Kravitz, he's the second man to get his own Ken doll. It's available now for about $70 and is modeled after his latest tour outfit. Google it and check it out. Lenny Kravitz Ken doll. Johnny Depp's first sculpture will be unveiled next week at an art fair in Istanbul. It's about 6.5 feet tall and is half human, half rabbit figure called the Bunny Man. And AMC Theaters is releasing a Street Fighter popcorn bucket modeled after Jilly's blonde flat top. It can be worn as a hat with the attached chin strap and full of popcorn. And Miley Cyrus says her last conversation with Dolly Parton was about her new album that came out today. She said she's going to send her a vinyl of it because she's always the first person she sends one to. And be on the lookout. Miley Cyrus has brand new music coming out. Google it. Ultra 90.1.

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1: 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Let's mosey on up to the broadcast booth at Robert and Janet Vacker Stadium. Here's Joe Bowling and Jonathan Medina.

0: And a pleasant good evening, everyone, and welcome back to another broadcast here on the Vaquero Sports Network. We are coming to you from Edinburg, Texas, and tonight it's McNeese State in taking on UTRGV. I'm Joe Bowling, Jonathan Medina to my left-hand side, crowd starting to file in here, a beautiful night for football, and Jonathan, an exciting and an important night of football for this Vaquero team.
1: Absolutely. For the Vaqueros, if they want any shot at making the playoffs, if they want a shot at potentially winning the conference, they have to win tonight, Joe.
0: You're looking at a McNeese State team that comes in with an overall record of 1-2. They also are 0-1 in the conference. But, Jonathan, the only losses they have on the season are two nationally ranked teams. This team has played tough. They will play tough. And just like every other team that played the Vaqueros last year and lost, there's going to be a revenge factor coming into this football game.
1: Not only is there a revenge factor, but they played really well against those nationally ranked teams. I think the score against Tarleton State, they barely lost. So last year, the Vaqueros were able to handle them with a good margin of victory. But this is a different team this year, and this is a whole new year. And so we have to see, can the Vaqueros do it this year?
0: Already you see Stephen F. Austin at the top of the conference with a 2-0 record in conference play. Nichols at 1-0, Houston Christian at 1-0. Lamar hasn't even played a conference game yet. So again, you look at these two football teams at 0-1 in conference play and looking at how do we make sure that we get in the win column right here, right now.
1: Absolutely. Last week we saw there were moments where

0: The offense did not look up to par of what we're used to from the Vaqueros, but we know that when they're home here in this stadium, the offense has almost always been on fire. The defense has been the orange wall defense here in the stadium. So can they keep that up here tonight?
1: Look at some of the things that in the loss last week, and Jonathan, there were some things this team needed to work on. What do you think the focus was this week in practice getting ready for McNeese?
0: A lot of the mistakes that they made are easily correctable. So it was some bad reads by the quarterback a few times. There were some dropped passes. There were some dropped interceptions. So a lot of things that can be easily corrected. Hopefully they've done that.
1: On the defensive side, as they look at McNeese State, what do they have to change from last week into this week to get ramped up to win here at home?
0: Well, last week it felt like they did not get the pressure that we're used to seeing out of the Vaqueros. And then on several, they had drops. And so there were times where they could have gone for interceptions. They just knocked it down. And then even when they did go for interceptions, they dropped a lot of those easy ones.
1: We also see the Vaqueros, who play well at home, are playing for the first time in the program history with a losing record. And that, too, plays in. Is there any moment in this football game that they're going to have to concern themselves with backs against the wall because we don't want to lose another ball game right now? Or is this still loose, play at home, and get the win any way you get it?
0: Absolutely. I think one of the big things to see here tonight is, will they come out with the mental ability to, yes, we have a losing record, but that is not our identity? Or will the players have fed into the first time that the Vaqueros have ever in the program's history had a losing record?
1: Well, the crowd is filing in. We'll see. It's sold out again. We'll see if they all occupy seats before the kickoff of this one. We're on the pregame show. I had a chance to visit with Coach Travis Bush, and that interview is coming up right after this. This is UTRGV Football on the Vaqueros Sports Network.
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2: Weekly visit, Travis Bush. Here we go. McNeese stayed in town. Coach, your thoughts on this game a couple of minutes here before kickoff?
3: Yeah, you know, it's going to be a good game. I mean, they're a good football team. It'd be a good challenge, another good challenge for us. I mean, a couple of challenges. One, just them as a team. They're a good football team. I think they're one of the most underrated in the conference. You know, they've only had, you know, two teams they lost were top 10 in the country. So they've gone toe-to-toe with some good football teams. And then the challenge, how we respond to get new territory. And hadn't had a losing record at UTRGV. So, you know, that's you know, part of the process of starting this thing. We knew we could be at this point as a staff, and we're fine. And so just really excited to see how we respond this week.
2: Look at this conference, Coach. There are other conferences in which one, two losses, and you're suddenly saying, are we going to make postseason or not? Is this conference in that position that this game is, you got to win it? Or is it up and down enough talented teams that you can get through this one and still look at aspirations bigger?
3: Yeah, I think, no, that's kind of looking too far ahead. Right now, it's just the next game. We take one game at a time. We don't say the word playoffs or anything like that unless we get to the fourth quarter of the season, and we're in range. So right now, it's just about being 1-0 at the end of the week. There's nothing more than that. Then it's the next ball game. It's an opportunity to play at home. And we got an open date next week, and we'd love to be 2-2 rather than 1-3.
2: Challenge on the offensive side, their offense against you. What do you see there that concerns you?
3: Everything. Everything. They're you know, they're big, they're solid. You know, quarterback Leipold's doing a great job commanding that offense. He's a big physical runner as well. They've got some guys on the outside that can go. So again, they're going to try to run the football and eat the clock. And they do a good job with their big tight ends moving those guys around, but they're going to sit back and try to take some deep shots to their guys down the field. So definitely going to have to hold their own at the line of scrimmage and limit the run and try to, again, get off the field on third down, but at the same time not give up the explosive play down the field.
2: Defense, are there things you see on the defense you guys can take advantage of, or is that another uphill challenge there too?
3: On their defense?
2: Yes, sir.
3: Yeah, same. They're good. Probably the most athletic D-line, one of the most athletic D-lines we'll see. They're really sound in all they do. And, again, we're still missing some guys on the outside. And, you know, so I'll anticipate they're a big man cover team. They've got some really good defensive backs. So, again, if they'll – you know, they're probably looking to stack the box like we saw last week to limit a lot of the stuff in the run and see if we can win 1-on-1 in the pass. So that's going to be the challenge.
2: Got to ask it. Halftime, you're heading in. Don't look at the score. Or maybe this week you do look at the score. Which way you're smiling?
3: Really just to see, you know, the challenge this week is our guys really starting this football game knowing the game is on the line. You know, you saw how we played last week. The game was on the line. We played the best we played on all three phases in the fourth quarter. But really just now starting this football game knowing this game is on the line from the opening kickoff. And if we're playing our tails off like that, we can live with that.
2: Coach, good visit.
3: Thank you.
2: Travis Bush, back after this.
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1: We are back here in Edinburgh, Texas, as the marching band makes their way out on the field here. And the Vaqueros and McNeese State getting set for this conference game here tonight. Breeze blowing across the field. Shadows have already covered the entire field. On the other side from where we're set, there is still sunshine up there. No fans venturing up there in big bunches, but there are fans already sitting up there on the high side, on the visitor side, and the fans starting to settle in here. Jonathan, we've noticed that it's a tough place to get into, and so early indications was 17 minutes and some change before the opening kickoff. We're not certain just how big a crowd it is. We just know it's sold out here tonight.
2: Absolutely. On my way in, I had some young fella. He was desperate to get into the game. He saw that I was wearing a badge, and he stopped. He goes, "Sir, how do we get tickets to go into the game?" And I wish I had an answer for him, but I had to tell him, like, "Sorry, son, but if you don't have a season pass, and they're hard to get to unless you're right on as soon as they get released, this is a very hard place to get into because we have sold-out crowds. We had record-breaking attendance, I believe it was the very last game that we were here. And so these Vaquero crowds get really, really large, and they get really, really loud. Will that happen again here?
1: Another thing that I've noticed is they have started setting up tailgates here between 10 o'clock in the morning and noon. And so there's fans that have been here experiencing the college atmosphere since the early afternoon on another hot day here in South Texas. And Jonathan, as the student section is filling up, they didn't waste any time starting to fill their sections up.
2: Absolutely. The student section, they show that they are very, very dedicated. We have fans that are very, very dedicated. And then we also notice, just as you said right now, even to the tailgate, they are very, very dedicated.
1: Let's break down these teams here. UTRGV sitting here. They've scored 88 points on the season, given up 76. Let's start right there and then. That tells you that it could be one of those games that is decided low scoring, shootout, but either way, it's going to be a close game. I know the early lines are saying that UTRGV is about a 5.5-point favorite here. You look at that, and what jumps out there at you most, Jonathan, that UTRGV has allowed opponents to score nearly as many as they have, that they've scored only 88 points, or what jumps out there?
2: For me, what jumps out is this McNeese team isn't the same

0: team as last year. They against a highly ranked team, number 4 in the nation last week. They scored 24 points, and it took a game-winning field goal for them to take that loss last week. And so they are able to produce. Coach said that they have a quarterback that's mobile, can throw the ball really well. And I think that is where we were having to replace some players. And last week we saw that was a bit of a weakness for us, was the secondary. I think our front, the linebackers and the defensive line have been playing really, really well. But one weakness for us is that secondary happens to be a bit of a strength for McNeese.
1: McNeese has scored 103 points on the season as a team. And on the other side, they've given up just 65 points. Compare that to Stephen F. Austin, which is already 3-0 on the season and 2-0 in conference play. Stephen F. Austin has only given up 41 points, period, in their three games. But this McNeese State team, if coach is talking about concerns about them loading up and completely shutting down the run game from the Vaqueros, the way other teams have tried to score, it hasn't worked. So that's a concern here coming into this game.
0: Well, looking at the depth chart, it looks like there's some small adjustments that have been made. It looks like Brendan Carroll has now moved up the depth chart a little bit. In the games that we've seen, I feel like in the run game, it felt like he has been a little bit of a highlight coming off the bench, but he comes in and he's been able to break a few big ones throughout the season. Maybe adding him a little more to the lineup could make it more balanced in the run, or have us have that balanced run game with the pass game.
1: Another thing that coach brought up, which is lost in most of the talk about UTRGV in the early season, and that is up front on the line, they are dealing with some guys that are injured and trying to mix and match. And you know as well as anyone, Jonathan, you start trying to replace guys up front at the line, a lot of things have to go real well early on in a football game.
0: Yeah, with the offensive line, it's not just having size. It's not just having talent and athleticism, having the knowledge of the game. One of the big parts of the offensive line is that you have to do it together as units. There's a lot of double teams that are happening. There's a lot of calls that need to be made at an instant. And so when you have an offensive line that's getting switched, no matter how good the person next to you is, maybe they're great, but they're going to do it a little bit different from what you're used to. And so that is a major, major thing that they're going to have to overcome here throughout the season until they become healthy and have some time together as a unit.
1: Last week, we thought it was going to be established that the Vaqueros had went with a starting quarterback that's going to be the guy, and then all of a sudden, a struggle in one half and then success on the other half. Are we looking at another week in which we may be saying, who's going to be the guy at quarterback for this football team?
0: Yeah, I thought maybe you were going to press him on that in the interview, but again, based off of the play, it's still anyone's game. I think Rangel has a little bit of the lead, but last week I would say he lost a little bit of that lead to Jacobson. So we'll see what happens tonight. I think we're going to come out with Rangel probably starting. And if he starts to play bad, I think he's going to have a short leash.
1: If Rangel does struggle, I was going to ask that, will they wait as they did last week till the second half to bring him in? Or does he have a short enough leash that, hey, couple of early miscues or even some turnovers, and we'll see Jacobson in the game in the first half.
0: Yeah, I think they have a little bit different style. So last week, I think it was based off of the play from the opponent. And so they were playing very, very tight man coverage. And Angel extends the play, but he extends it in a way where he's trying to wait for someone to get open. And that just wasn't happening the way we've seen it in the past. Jacobson is a little more quick to run the ball once he extends it. And so I think for last week, that happened to work out really well. Maybe a matchup thing. We'll see what happens here tonight.
1: Atmosphere is in full-blown college mode. UTRGV marching band on the field in the shape of the state of Texas. We're in South Texas, Edinburgh. We'll be right back with the pregame. This is UTRGV football on the Vaquero Sports Network.
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7: Saturday night here in Edinburgh, and it's a football night for the Vaqueros of UTRGV. Manise State is in town. Jonathan Medina to my left-hand side. I'm Joe Bowling. JJ spinning the wheels, cranking the dials on the right side. And we got a packed press box. Dahlia the spotter back there getting ready to go in her high seat. And Eric is going to make sure he manages all of us. But we're ready to go. Let's take a look around the Southland Conference. And first of all, I want to go over the standings. And let's go just conference-wise. Stephen F. Austin at 2-0, Nichols at 1-0, Houston Christian at 1-0, East Texas A&M 1-1. Lamar hasn't played in conference play. Incarnate Word hasn't played in conference play. UTRGV setting at 0-1. So is Southeastern Louisiana and McNeese and Northwestern State. Games being played today. One of them's a conference game, and that's going on right now with Houston Christian and Incarnate Word. But look at this conference, up and down. And there it is, Jonathan.
8: Well, absolutely. I think we're about to get updated soon on whether Houston Christian is really now going to be one of the teams towards the top. Right now, they have the conference standing. They're 1-0, but could they be 2-0? Incarnate Word, last year preseason, they were supposed to be the team at the very, very top. And now it looks like they're going to lose most likely to Houston Christian right here. But it's not official yet. So that one will be one that we definitely will want to update later. But that is a big game to see. Has Houston Christian advanced all the way? Last year, we dominated Houston Christian. The first time I ever saw Houston Christian, my brother was a college athlete. They won like 55-0. And so I jokingly had said at the beginning of the season to someone, I think it was to my wife, I said, they're never good. And it looks like I may have been wrong.
7: Well, you take a look at teams like Lamar. They're sitting at 2-1 overall. They're a bye week this week. So they're going to go into the fifth week of the season before they even get into conference play.
8: And they're going to come into conference play. They've already practiced, or they've had a lot of games, so they'll know who they are. They're going to have a bye week, so that's going to mean they're going to be rested. So they come into conference play ready to go, I think.
7: And it also gives them a lot of film to look at on teams that have played. Everyone else has already been involved in conference games, and Lamar's sitting there saying, oh, we got a tape on them. We saw what they did against them. We saw what they did against them. And we have a bye week to prepare for their first game in conference play next week. This McNeese State team, fans, I can't tell you enough about this chip on the shoulder kind of thing that is going on in the Southeast or Southland Conference. And that is there are teams that didn't feel like they should have lost last year to the Vaqueros. And this is one of the teams that's like, did they take them lightly last year, or was it just simply by surprise?

0: surprised the talent level of the Vaqueros. But, Jonathan, there's no secret. This team wants to come in here and be the first team to beat them here on this field.
1: Absolutely. I was about to bring up the first team to beat them on this field. The Vaqueros, they have not lost here. Again, now we're having the team's about to come out, so everyone's on their feet all around the stadium. But you know who's got to be excited is the McNeese team, who's got to say, we're good enough to be the very first people to have ever come into this stadium. That, again, this stadium broke records the last time we were here. The most attendance ever, 13,600, I think, 66 or something. But really, really high numbers, and they would love to have everybody go home with a sad face for the first time.
0: 5 minutes, 14 seconds exactly on the clock before the clock runs to zeros on the pregame, and then we'll have the opening kickoff. UTRGV, McNeese State, it's right here. UTRGV football on the Vaqueros Sports Network.
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1: Fees up, vaqueros. UTRGV football is here and the Valley is game day ready. The lights are bright, the fans are loud, and Bud Light is here to make every moment even better. From the tailgates before kickoff to the final whistle, nothing goes better with some vaqueros football than the clean, crisp taste of Bud Light. Because when the vaqueros fight for every yard and every touchdown, Bud Light makes every win a win-win. 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
3: Back here at UTRGV on the pregame show, team captains meeting out at the midfield area. We're in Edinburgh, Texas here on a Saturday night. Jonathan Medina to my left-hand side. Jonathan, as they look at each other here, even this coin toss is something you want to take note of. Who gets this football first? And we'll see it from the man with the white hat. UTRGV did win it, and so they'll put the defense on the field. Pressure on the defense, or offense gets a chance to see what they need to do when they get on the field the first time? Which way?
4: I think there's a little bit of pressure on the defense. We mentioned that one of the strengths of McNeese is their passing game. One of our weaknesses is the secondary, so we'll have to see, can our secondary match up with their passing game that was lethal last week?
3: One thing that I do see for McNeese, as you take a look at the offense, which will be on the field for the first time, their quarterback is listed as Devin Leipold, and he'll start at 6'3", 235.